Ladies, do your thing. Just make sure you ahead of the game. You know, Miss is still super duper, but Prince couldn't get me change my name. Papa, Hooter can't tell you slave again. No sign. 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

0: nowadays, everybody wanna talk like they got something to say, but nothing comes out when they move their lips, just a bunch of gibberish. But I'm back like they forgot about Dre.
1: 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We'll be right back.
2: At Sherman's, we're picky about furniture. Hi, Larry.
3: So you're picky, but you have hundreds of sofas on your website?
2: Ah, shopping, I see.
3: Yeah, and these things go anywhere from like $500 to $5,000. 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
2: Well, no matter what you choose, we chose it first.
3: So?
2: So we only sell what we would put in our own homes.
3: Even the $500 one?
2: Yep. We've been doing this a long time, you know.
3: Yeah. 50 years or so.
2: Later, Larry.
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0: 1023. 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
1: Hi, I'm Paul Sherman.
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1: Hi, I'm Paul Sherman.
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1: Hi, I'm Paul Sherman.
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2: What you doing? Really? You know I'm coming over, right?
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1: Yo.
0: Open up, man.
1: Yo, what do you want, man?
0: My girl just caught me.
1: You made her catch you?
0: I don't know how I let this happen.
1: But who?
0: The girl next door, you know?
1: Man.
0: I don't know what to do.
1: Say it wasn't you.
0: All right.

0: 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We'll be right back.
1: Hi, I'm Paul Sherman.
2: And I'm Jack Sherman.
1: And we just want to say
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1: for 50 years of trusting Shermans.
2: It's been an honor to serve you.
1: And it will be for 50 more.
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1: 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Hi, Larry.
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1: Later, Larry.
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0: They have it all. 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
1: Right here.
0: This is Dakota from Pekin. 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

0: 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We'll be right back.
1: Hi, I'm Paul Sherman.
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1: And we just want to say
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1: for 50 years of trusting Shermans.
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1: And it will be for 50 more.
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0: 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We'll be right back.
1: Hi, I'm Paul Sherman.
2: And I'm Jack Sherman.
1: And we just want to say
2: thanks, thanks, thanks
1: for 50 years of trusting Shermans.
2: It's been an honor to serve you.
1: And it will be for 50 more.
3: It's vacation time. 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No work or stress allowed. Here's some stress. You booked a flight out of Chicago Airport that leaves in 4 hours. 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
1: Welcome to Week in Review, a recap of events and issues pertinent to Central Illinois. I'm WMBD Radio News' Caleb Kelch. Eureka's Ben Zobrist, a World Series champion and the 2016 World Series MVP, talked to WMBD Radio's morning show this week ahead of the Adult and Teen Challenge Greater Midwest Men's Fall Banquet on October 13th.
2: But you know what? I like to celebrate a Cubs win in the series that they're down.
3: Doesn't matter, does it? You say.
2: Do not panic on this. We're fine.
3: Two games left, two wins. That's what you say, Greg Benton.
2: Ben Zobrist. We're fine, right? The Cubs are fine. Hey, Ben, you there? Well, let's do it again. I thought I had Ben. Ben, you there?
4: I am.
2: Hey, there we go.
4: You guys hear me?
2: Here's what we're saying. We're live on the air right now. We were just talking about the fact that just because the Cubs are down one game, it doesn't matter. Because you only have to win two, and there's two games left. Right? Everything's fine.
4: You have to forget it quick. I mean, it really changes so fast, especially when it's such a short series. It'll all feel completely different if they win today, and then all of a sudden it's everything's evened up.
2: Yeah,
4: comes down to this final game. But you got to play them all like every day is the last day. Well, they just lost yesterday, obviously, and that stunk. I was there. I'm up super early in San Diego after a late night, but man, it was rocking there, and the Cubs have to overcome that, you know. And when they do, then it's like, okay, if they can win tonight, then there's a great chance the third game.
3: But and we always hear that, you know, athletes do that. You know, hey, put it out of your head, go ahead, don't think about it. Is that easy to do, or do you train yourself that you can do that? Don't worry about that. You have to win too. It's just right now, right here.
4: Well, I think collectively as a group, everybody can feel the momentum, you know, when it fully shifts the other direction and the fans are going crazy and they, you know, they lead off with a couple homers like that the first inning. You just have to forget really quickly, turn the page. And, you know, like for me, I would access a little bit of anger, but channel the anger into execution. Like, hey, when the ball gets hit to me, when that guy throws that pitch to me, what am I going to do? How do I not try to do too much and just stay within myself? And if you just get really, really finely detailed and not, you can't focus on anything that's out of your purview, out of your control.
2: This is the perfect lead.
4: You just better remind each other to do those things.
2: This is the perfect lead in, Ben, to why you're coming to Peoria on October 13th. The Adult Teen Challenge, folks. Our friend Pastor Randy's been doing this a long time and his crew. These are fellas who have gotten themselves crossways with addiction issues, and then they do all the things that you just described in a baseball game. They focus on a day. Today's the day that it's going to be different, and tomorrow's going to be building on that day. So when you come and speak to these gentlemen and their families in a couple of weeks, I'm guessing that's the tact you will take, right? It is day by day.
4: Well, it is, and I think, you know, I'm not only talking to them, I'm talking to other people that surround them. Like, all of us, we all need people to come around us, right, to give us the faith to take that next step and to not keep looking back and going, man, I lost real bad yesterday. You know, like, yesterday was a bad day, or last year was a bad year, or I've had a string of bad losses, right? And you got to help them turn the page to right now, because if they win the moment, like today, and focus on what's possible, what they can do, then it is one

0: step in front of the other, and then you start to gain momentum. You gain steam. You gain belief, and you gain a group of people around you that also, it's a collective momentum, right? And I think these men that step in there, these young men, I mean, I think especially somebody that's had years, even the older guys that have had years of struggles, they need to have people come around them and say, no, we're with you. We believe in you.
1: We're talking with Ben Zobras. He'll be the featured speaker at the Fall Banquet of Adult Teen Challenge, Transforming Lives Through Faith and Community, October 13th, Embassy Suites. I'll tell you how to get tickets in a little bit. Hey, I got a treat yesterday. I don't know if it was a weird coincidence or somebody heard me say you were going to be on the show, but did you play ball in Peoria when you were a kid at the Christian Center?
0: Absolutely, I did.
1: I am in possession of a picture of you, about seven other young players, and the other former Major League Baseball player, Zach McAllister, all in the same picture.
0: What?
1: You look to be about maybe 11 or 12 years old or something. Do you remember being on Zach's?
0: You know what? I was probably like 15.
1: Okay, a little
0: sure
1: older.
0: I looked like I was 11.
1: Okay, maybe.
0: Probably true, but I bet Zach was a lot bigger, is my guess.
1: Yeah, he did. He did look
0: I was a little guy back then, for sure, but that was a really special time, fun time. I mean, that's a great recreational league, and I actually worked for the Christian Center in college.
1: No kidding. That. I'll make sure you get that picture. I'll make sure you see it.
0: That'd be amazing.
2: Hey Ben, really quickly, and for those who are listening and that they might not know this story, you mentioned college. And you might not have had all the success you were talking about having people behind you, right? And you might not have had the road to success if not for the advice of your high school coach who said, hey, why don't you spend $50 of your birthday money on doing this thing? Can you tell people that story real quick?
0: Yeah, I mean, well, when I graduated high school, I had no offers, and my coach Gold was a mentor of mine at school. You know, he was not just my baseball coach, but he was a younger guy, younger teacher. He was a math teacher, and he was our FCA sponsor, Fellowship of Christian Athletes, right? And I was involved in that, and so he knew that I didn't have a specific plan. I was going to go to Bible college where my dad went. My dad's a pastor in Eureka, and my sister was there at the time and stuff. So I was just going to follow everybody's footsteps there, and I turned in my uniform already. About a week or two later, I think he got this invite where I got invited to it, and he decided to make a call, even though he knew I was done playing. He's like, I think you should do this. He's like, I don't know what God has for you, but you're a good player, and he said, you never know, it might be worth it for you, and you know, he just kind of, he believed in me when I didn't even believe in myself, right? And same thing, I would say the same thing about Elliot Johnson, who was the Olivet Nazarene coach there at the time. And, you know, Elliot saw something in me too. And he even said that day, I'll never forget, he goes, hey, my name's Elliot Johnson. We have a Christian school. I know you're a Christian guy. And he said, I might be giving you a call. He said, I know you're going to plan on doing something else, but I might give you a call. And he prayed about it, and he said God laid it on his heart that he needed to find a way with academics to be able to pay for my school, you know, to get a full ride scholarship. And that was before there wasn't any sort of NIL money.
1: Sure,
0: and there still isn't for a lot of small schools like that. There's nothing like that, right? So basically, academically, he looked into it, and then he looked into athletic money. He's like, I think this is going to be an important guy on our team. So I mean, God had a plan in it, and God puts people in your lives, right, that you don't know why they're there. You don't know what they're there to say to you and challenge you with at the time. But just taking that next step, going through that door that you think this is going to be a waste of time, you never know. And I think that's what I think about these guys that maybe feel like they already know what their life is going to be like, right? I've already been through addiction. I'm just going to be an addict, you know, or they've kind of accepted it when they know that there's more there for them. Mm-hmm. They sometimes just need somebody else to believe in them and say, hey, sponsor them, because it's, you know, it costs a little bit of money that you got to pay for the amazing workers that are working there. But it's like, if people like us can support them and find a way to, you know, give them that belief to take that next step, you know, if they're willing to do one step at a time and get through the whole program, they have an incredible success rate. I mean, Randy was telling me about it, and the heart behind that ministry is just golden.
1: It's unbelievable, Ben. Ben Zobrist will be the featured speaker at Fall Banquet Adult Teen Challenge. Pastor Randy, I'll give you the information to get tickets in a couple of minutes. It's October 13th, Embassy Suites. Pastor Randy's been on me for years to go. I went my first time last year, Ben. I have never been so moved. I was pumped up. I didn't know any of these people. I didn't know their stories, but they get up on that stage and share their soul, and you can feel God working in that room. It's an amazing time, and we can't wait to see you there. Hey, thanks for your time today. Sorry about the early rise for the after a late night.
0: Hey, you know what? It's all worth it, for sure. I can't wait to come back to Peoria again and share with some people there and also hear those stories as well, because I want to see the move of God there.
1: All right, buddy.
0: It's going to be awesome.
1: Thanks so much. That's Ben Zobrist, Central Illinois native, Cub hero. Good dude. Good dude.
2: $50, got a tryout, changed his life.
1: Isn't that an amazing story?
2: Yeah.
1: I love that story.
2: Yeah.
1: It's a lesson for all of us. To get tickets to that event, go to atcgm.org, atcgm, that's Adult Teen Challenge, gm.org.
3: 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Welcome back to Week in Review. I'm Caleb Kelch in the WMBD Radio Newsroom. Chris Setti of the Greater Peoria Economic Development Council and Sally Jo Eastman, the Community and Workforce Development Director at Junior Achievement of Central Illinois, talked to WMBD Radio's morning show about the 10th annual Greater Peoria Career Spark Expo coming up later this month.
1: On Mondays, this time, Chris Setti, the CEO of the Greater Peoria Economic Development Council, comes in. You know, we talked, I think it was last week, when we talked about community events and
4: yeah.
1: all the things that...
4: Thank you, because I can't remember what I did yesterday, let alone last Monday.
1: I'm pretty sure that was last Monday. But coming off of the Fine Art Fair, it's one of my favorite things.
4: Yeah.
1: And
4: I was down there yesterday. It was a great weather day.
1: I was thinking about that conversation as I saw all those folks coming in and out of there. It was cool. What do you got on your mind today, sir?
4: Well, hey, we talk here a lot about the importance of workforce and having a workforce that is available and prepared
1: right.
4: for the employer. Like you just had the guys from Pearl Technology
1: yeah.
4: in here, right?
1: Yeah.
4: IT is a great career, and we need more people that are involved in it. And for the last 10 years, my organization has partnered with our friends at Junior Achievement to host what was called Career Spark, which is a career expo for eighth graders around the region. And so Sally Eastman from Junior Achievement is really kind of the head of it. We put it all on her, and then we do what she asks us to do.
1: Hi, Sally. All right. Good morning.
5: Good morning.
1: What is your official title?
5: I'm the Community and Workforce Development Director for Junior Achievement.
1: What's the goal of Career Spark besides what Chris just said?
5: Our goal for Career Spark is really to inspire students and help them plan for that next step.
1: Is eighth grade a critical time? Did you guys hone in on that age? Because this is a time when some young people are starting to ask those questions, like, what do I think I might want to do in my life?
5: Absolutely. Not only are they starting to ask those questions, but a lot of them may have ruled out careers that they thought they couldn't be successful in. So to come see real local professionals doing those professions is really inspiring to them.
2: You know, when you said eighth grade, I was like, oh man, I wish when I was in eighth grade, one of you guys would have hit me upside my head with a stick and said, start thinking about this type of thing, because mm-hmm. it's never too early.
4: I would say there's another reason for eighth grade is that in high school, even as freshmen, they can start taking electives towards career technical education. So you want in eighth grade for them to start realizing all the opportunities that might be, so that when they're asked by some guidance counselor, which CTE program do you want to take?
1: Right.
4: They like, well, at Career Spark, I learned about nursing, or I learned about healthcare or IT or manufacturing.
1: Right, right.
4: Those are some of the classes that I want.
1: That's a good idea. Or I mean, that makes sense. Is it a day?
5: It's 2 days. Students will come for one session over those 2 days.
1: And when is that?
5: October 28th and 29th.
1: Is this something that mom and dad who are driving to work right now need to know about? Do they have to sign up for this? Or is everybody made to go?
5: We have already over 4,000 eighth grade students signed up to attend through their schools.
1: By the way, this is in no disrespect to eighth grade students. 4,000 students, eighth grade, same place. Horrifying.
4: Well, not all at the same time. They come in waves of about. They come in waves of about 1,000.
1: I've had four of those eighth graders. I know what's going on.
5: It's definitely big energy.
1: That's
5: for
1: big energy. So I'm sorry. So you've already signed those people up.
5: Yeah. They know I would say that parents should definitely talk to their students and see if they know if they're going. There's curriculum beforehand that students will be going through that they could talk to them about as well.
1: I think that the having the conversation, as Phil said, both of us probably would agree that we weren't thinking about, I wasn't. I had something maybe back in my head that I liked this business back early on. I did, but I didn't explore that. But to be able to explore something that you hurt my heart a little bit when I start thinking about kids who might eliminate something when they're what, 13?
4: Yeah. Right.
1: That's too bad, right?
5: Yep.
1: And so who is there to talk to them? Who are the people that the students will speak to?
5: We have about 20 local employers who volunteer to organize so that we have real industry professionals there interacting with students.
1: And so I can come up and talk to somebody who might be a tradesperson or an accountant or whatever it might be.
5: Absolutely. People who are really doing the work.
4: And it's very hands-on. I would say it's also really hands-on. So it's I mean, remember when we were, if we had a career day, bring your dad or mom to school day, right? He might be a firefighter, and that might have been really cool, but the next person might be an accountant, and he just sat there, and you're like, oh, my God, accounting. I'm never going to be an accountant. Because it doesn't, you know, think of an eighth grader thinking about that. But what these industry volunteers do is they actually kind of, they make games around it, and, like, very hands-on. My favorite is, so agriculture is a big part, right? This isn't just Peoria. This is greater Peoria, and we have students that come from as far away as McLean County and the Springfield area and Havana. In the agricultural section, there is an animal husbandry table, and they actually have a life-size cow, and they do birthing simulations, and to see kids pull the calf is very, and so it's supposed to be inspirational, right? Career spark is the, and it's the volunteers that, and that's really what we need. I mean, the industry tables are fine. We've got good volunteers, but we need lots of general volunteers because you get 1,000 kids off of a bus through an experience and then at the end, get them all back on the same bus is a huge logistics.
1: So are you actively looking for volunteers?
5: Yes. We're looking for people to sign up by October 12th to come and make it an excellent experience for the students.
1: Does it matter what your background?
5: Absolutely not. We'll provide the training. You can come for just a morning. You could come all day, both days.
1: And where will it be?
5: At the Civic Center? At the Peoria Civic Center.
1: Oh, nice. And for you, Chris, from your department's standpoint, from the economic development standpoint, to do this every year, and this has been going on for a while now.
4: We've had 30,000 kids.
1: 30,000 kids.
4: Over 10 years. This is our 10-year anniversary.
1: I would imagine there's real no way to measure how many of those 30,000 ended up now in our workforce doing animal husbandry or welding?
2: My guess
1: or whatever
2: is few.
4: On the animal husbandry side.
1: Yeah. Well, you never know.
4: You never know.
1: That birthing experience might turn some heads. But is there a way to measure that?
4: It is not easy to measure because we can't trace the students. A lot of privacy laws, obviously. They go on to high school. And then when they even leave, even high schools have a hard time keeping track of their graduates. But I do think that, you know, I would hope that there's that impact. It really is about sparking imagination and then planning. I tell this story all the time. My daughter, youngest daughter, Elizabeth, who's now 22. So when she was 12, I think she was actually in the second Career Spark ever. She was at Washington Gifted, now Reservoir. Went to Career Spark, and she is now a nurse. She's actually, I think she's working today at Northwestern Hospital in Chicago. And she would have no reason other than maybe Career Spark to have pursued a career in nursing. And nobody in my family has any sort of healthcare experience. And so I attribute her current career in some way to what maybe she learned at Career Spark. It is pretty cool. And I think that's what's important, right? We can't determine these young people's futures, but we can share with them what their future could look like.
2: And beside the part about learning about a career, I'm thinking of when I was in eighth grade, and it's like there are eighth graders and then there's adults And that never would I have thought to talk to an adult, but just to have that little bit of a bridge that you can talk to them and, hey, they're like normal type of human beings. It sort of gets you thinking maybe about this whole thing.
5: Absolutely.
1: Sally, what is the mission of Junior Achievement? I mean, I'm not asking you to recite it necessarily, but what the overall, I mean, I've known of Junior Achievement my whole life. So what is the goal every day?
5: We're really working to inspire and prepare young people to succeed. We have a great focus on economic mobility, so really helping the next generation to be better off.
1: Do you still do the thing that I recall when I was a kid where you made a product?
5: That, in Central Illinois, we do not. As a national organization, we do still have that program, JA Company program.
1: That was my first introduction. It was my dad would always buy whatever it was. He was a supporter. And so whatever, and sometimes they were really cool things that kids like created, made, and then sold. I think they sold it door to door, if I'm not mistaken.
5: Yep.
1: Wow. Yeah, it was amazing.
4: That but
1: was
4: here
1: amazing
4: they have a lot of, in the classroom, I was a JA volunteer. I taught in second grade at Whittier, not taught, but instructed, I guess. Showed up for a series on, it was an economic series. It was the one you make the donuts. The kids made the assembly line versus you. And it's really a very great, Junior Achievement's a great
1: program.
4: I'm a fan.
1: All right, again, the date of Career Spark for moms and dads, grandmas and grandpas who might want to just make sure their kid's doing something. What?
5: October 28th and 29th at the Peoria Civic Center.
1: And if I want to volunteer, where do I go?
5: gpcareerspark.org.
1: Got it. Nice to see you.
3: After the break, celebrating Springdale Cemetery. Welcome back to Week in Review. I'm Caleb Kelch in the WMBD Radio Newsroom. WMBD Radio's morning show talked to Brian Fox Ellis and Laurel Ellis of Prairie Folklore Theater about the 21st Annual Historic Springdale Cemetery Tours that will take place the next two weekends, as well as how the tours are a way to celebrate the cemetery.
1: Hey, look, it's our friend Brian Fox Ellis. Hi, Brian.
2: Where did he come from?
6: Great. Good to see you. Good to be here.
1: Where did he come from? He pops up out of nowhere.
2: Like a prairie
1: dog. And look, it's our friend Laurel Ellis.
7: Hello.
1: Hi, Laurel. How are you?
7: I'm good. Good morning.
1: All right. So we talked to, the other day, Aaron Comp from Springdale, and we kind of previewed your performances.
6: And Aaron's doing great work at the cementary.
1: God, I love it.
6: I'm so happy to have him as director.
1: And isn't it... not that we're going to get to what you're doing in a second, but Springdale Cemetery is, I don't know any other community, maybe there are ones, that celebrate a cemetery because it's so cool.
7: Yes.
1: And good on us for doing that.
6: Well, it was designed in an era where cemeteries were supposed to be public parks.
7: Yeah. It's a place to
6: and
7: be.
6: When we started doing the cemetery tours, Laura was like in elementary school as an actress.
7: Fourth grade.
6: And now she's the director. It had fallen into disrepair.
1: Sure.
6: And the work they've done recently in the past 20 years restoring it is really amazing.
1: It is cool.
6: And part of it is it's a public park and people walk their dogs and ride their bikes.
1: Celebrate
6: history, and the history of the place is just amazing.
7: We were down doing our rehearsal. There was a sound bath going on.
1: Now, yoga. We heard about the sound bath. Was it cool?
7: It was.
1: Yeah, I want to do that someday. So the cemetery tours that you folks do, explain the structure of it.
7: The premise.
1: And then we'll talk to your dad over here about who he's going to be.
7: Sure.
1: Somebody with sideburns, I know that.
7: Yeah, that's true. That's true. Yeah. Always.
2: Probably a guy.
7: Each year we pick usually between 4 and 6 people who are actually buried here at Springdale, and we bring their stories back to life through the art of storytelling. So we sit down, we do a bunch of research, like down in the basement of the library, going through all the old newspapers and stuff, and we write their story from a first person perspective. We hire actors to do that.
1: What trips your trigger? What story? Not the storyline necessarily.
2: How do you pick these people?
1: Yeah, how do you pick them?
7: Sheer luck and Linda Allward.
6: And we also look for characters who are, you know, names in Peoria, like Detweiler was one of the first ones I did, but also people who are players on the world stage. I mean, these are people who had an impact not just on local history, but on U.S. and world history.
7: Mm-hmm.
1: So who are you doing this year?
6: This year, I am Robert Avery. Most folks know the neighborhood of Averyville. It used to be its own town, and Robert was the founder and mayor. He has more than a dozen patents, and was one of the largest manufacturers in the country of steam farm implements. So early tractors.
1: I knew none of that.
6: Yeah.
1: I didn't know Averyville was named after something.
6: Yeah, 4,000 employees at his peak.
1: And where was that plant?
6: Where Komatsu is today.
1: No kidding.
6: Yeah. And there's still a Kingman building there, or a Kingman, I mean, Avery building there.
4: Oh, yeah.
6: Carved by Petard, who's one of our other actors, a stonemason.
2: Wow. Carver. So when you're, I get what you're talking about finding a name, doing the research, but how do you make them come alive? In other words, I don't know if taking liberties is the right. I mean, these people have gone a long time. Mm-hmm. How do you decide how to make their characters alive?
6: So I often, in the research piece, start with the obituary because you get a good overview. And then as much as we can, and thank you, Linda Alward and Peoria Public Library and Peoria Historical Society, we often can find letters and diaries and use direct quotes. So we're telling their story in their words.
2: You get the flavor of what they were like and how they would talk, that kind of thing.
7: And if we're really lucky, sometimes we'll even find a family member who's still here and we're able to get some really
1: sense of who the person was.
7: Absolutely.
1: So in this particular year, and it's this weekend and next weekend,
7: yes,
1: right?
7: Yes, 2 weeks.
6: Friday, October. Saturday, and Sunday, two weekends of October.
1: Cemetery tours. So besides Mr. Avery, who else is in the play?
7: Yeah, so we have the Comstocks. So
1: I never recognize that name, too.
7: You
1: why?
7: Do? Yep, so Clarence Comstock was one of the very first professors at Bradley University.
1: Okay.
7: He actually created the curriculum standards there. And so, actually, I was just talking to the other people out in the hallway about Bradley, and they're, I guess there's a Comstock Hall or Comstock building somewhere at Bradley.
1: Yeah,
7: yep.
1: Yeah.
7: And his wife, Lucia, back in the 1800s, was also a college professor herself as a woman.
1: Very unusual.
7: We have them, and then we have the Rouse sisters. So Rouse Hall used to be, it's not there anymore. It's now, which building is it?
6: One of the banks.
7: One of the banks, yeah. He was, Rudolphus Rouse was the very first resident physician in Peoria. And so we have some younger actresses playing four of his daughters.
6: Rowdy Rouse sisters.
1: Yes. Rowdy Rouse.
7: Yes. I actually, it's a reprise. When I was in, I think we were trying to figure out sixth grade, so about 21 years ago we did them. So we're redoing them this year.
1: You were a Rouse sister at one point?
7: And now my daughter is this year. Sweet. Yes.
2: Do you ever dig in any of these characters, any of these people? Like, well, I've heard this name, there's something, and then you look in and it's like, no, they're not that interesting.
7: Yes, all the time.
2: Oh, you pass
7: usually,
2: on it.
1: Or how about this? Do you look into somebody and you go, oh, they weren't a good person? Do you ever find that?
6: Occasionally. Okay, yeah. So we won't mention any names.
1: The odds are, right? The odds are sometimes.
7: Yeah. We usually start off with about 15 different options, and we whittle it down based off of what we can actually find. Sometimes, like, there's someone who's done something really cool, but that's the only piece of information we have. And it needs to be 10 to 15 minutes long, so.
1: All right, so we're talking with Brian Fox Ellis and Laura Ellis, the cemetery tours. The official name of it is?
6: Historic Springdale Cemetery Tours.
1: Thank you.
6: Times, Laurel?
7: So Friday nights we have a 5:30. It's more at dusk, so that's kind of fun, especially in the fall. And then Saturdays we have a 3 and a 5, and Sundays it's 3.
1: At 3. And both this weekend and next weekend.
7: Yes.
1: Did we get all the characters? I can't remember. The Rouse sisters?
7: Petard. Yeah, go ahead.
1: Oh, and to explain it. Explain
6: so
1: that
6: Joseph
1: person.
6: Petard was a premier stonemason who carved the front of the GAR Hall, which is one of his more beautiful pieces.
1: Love that piece.
6: He also did a lot of sculptures, some cemetery tombstones. He carved a piece of the Avery Building, which is, you know, just up the street from here.
1: Yeah.
6: But his front porch is still there. And
2: is this on Fairholme?
6: Yes.
2: Oh my gosh. That's
1: where is that?
7: In Averyville.
2: It's an amazing. It's describe that, because you drive by and all of a sudden, instead of having two pillars, you have two statues.
6: He has a semi-naked woman.
2: Yeah, there's
6: so
2: that
6: his wife wouldn't even go in the front door after they carved it.
2: Yeah.
6: And then also Atlas holding up the roof of the house, and lions, and it's just incredible.
2: And it's otherwise
6: work of art.
2: A bungalow. It's nothing remarkable except for those two amazing artworks.
1: What years did he live?
6: Petard was mid-late 1800s.
1: Okay. Yeah. You know that your relationship with your spouse has gone south when you have done something to the front of the house, Laurel. You know what I'm saying? And you're like, I ain't going in there ever again.
6: Use the side door.
1: I'm using
6: literally
1: the side door the rest of time.
2: So if you do something dumb this weekend, Greg, you tell Yvonne, look, at least I didn't sculpt the naked lady out in front of the house.
1: Thanks,
2: Bill. I'm just trying to help you out.
7: Perspective.
1: I love that you do it. How many years have you been doing this?
7: I've been in charge now. This is my 11th year in charge. I started when I was 22.
1: And then how long have you
6: done? You know, because we missed a few years in COVID. It's been more than 25 years.
1: Yeah.
6: But I think next year is our 25th show.
1: That's cool.
6: So.
1: The ability to bring people to life that are interred there at the beautiful Springdale Cemetery is a remarkable effort. First of all, you just already described a tiny, tiny piece of the work. But good on you for doing it. I know you still receive joy in your heart doing all of this. I can tell on your faces by it. And when people come, what should they bring? Should they bring a chair? Should they bring a blanket? What do they bring?
7: Good question. Yes. So it is a walking tour. So we choose one loop of the cemetery. So like if you were just to walk it without stopping to listen to stories, it'd take you probably 5 to 7 minutes. Okay. However, we do stop at each station for you to listen to the story. Okay. So some people choose to stand. We do have a few chairs. Some people bring their lawn chairs.
1: Do you stop at the graves?
6: Mostly. Close. It depends on which characters we choose. Sometimes the grave is in the middle of the loop, so it's not real visible from either side.
1: We
6: put them on the end near the row.
1: On the edge.
6: Because we don't want people walking across the grass and tripping.
1: All right, let's do this weekend. The weather's going to be perfect this weekend.
6: Great weather. It's also, I should mention, partially a fundraiser for cemetery restoration.
1: Oh, great.
6: So we help rebuild the statue on Soldier Hill.
1: So do you have to buy a ticket then?
7: Yes. So it's $15 for adults, $10 for children.
1: We just on site.
7: We do cash, check, card. We make it easy peasy.
1: You talk about Soldiers Hill. Say that again. What were you saying there?
6: So many years ago, we helped instigate replacing the soldier on Soldier Hill that had been vandalized, and we paid for a new granite sculpture.
1: Cool.
6: Well, we paid a portion of it. We started the fundraising.
7: We tried to keep it affordable.
6: We've also done some work on the mausoleum and planted, oodles of trees out there, and every year we pick a project and help.
1: Well, it is one of the jewels of Peoria, Springdale.
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0: 1023. We'll be right back.
1: At Sherman's, we're picky about furniture. Hi, Larry.
2: So you're picky, but you have hundreds of sofas on your website?
1: Ah, shopping, I see.
2: Yeah, and these things go anywhere from like $500 to $5,000. What gives?
1: Well, no matter what you choose, we chose it first.
2: So?
1: So we only sell what we would put in our own homes.
2: Even the $500 one?
1: Yep. We've been doing this a long time, you know.
2: Yeah. 50 years or so.
1: Later, Larry.
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1: 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I'm Beyonce.
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6: 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We love rap music. Listen, we got a caller on line one. Caller, what's your problem?
7: Hello. I'm over here with T-Pain.
6: How's it going?
7: It ain't going good. My girl ain't doing a thing she used to do at all.
6: I got just what you need. Brand new Chris Brown, T-Pain. You heard it here first. Nappy Boy Radio.

0: 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We'll be right back.
1: Hi, I'm Paul Sherman.
2: And I'm Jack Sherman.
1: And we just want to say
2: thanks, thanks, thanks
1: for 50 years of trusting Shermans.
2: It's been an honor to serve you.
1: And it will be for 50 more.
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1: At Sherman's, we're picky about furniture. Hi, Larry.
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1: Ah, shopping, I see.
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2: Even the $500 one?
1: 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We've been doing this a long time, you know.
2: Yeah. 50 years or so.
1: Later, Larry.
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1: At Sherman's, we're picky about furniture. Hi, Larry.
2: So you're picky, but you have hundreds of sofas on your website?
1: Ah, shopping, I see.
2: Yeah, and these things go anywhere from like $500 to $5,000. What gives?
1: Well, no matter what you choose, we chose it first.
2: So?
1: So we only sell what we would put in our own homes.
2: Even the $500 one?
1: Yep. We've been doing this a long time, you know.
2: Yeah. 50 years or so.
1: Later, Larry.
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0: 1023. We'll be right back.
1: At Sherman's, we're picky about furniture. Hi, Larry.
2: So you're picky, but you have hundreds of sofas on your website?
1: Ah, shopping, I see.
2: Yeah, and these things go anywhere from like $500 to $5,000. What gives?
1: Well, no matter what you choose, we chose it first.
2: So?
1: So we only sell what we would put in our own homes.
2: Even the $500 one?
1: Yep. We've been doing this a long time, you know.
2: Yeah. 50 years or so.
1: Later, Larry.
3: This is Clay.
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2: Hey, I got this new damn for y'all called the Soulja Boy. 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

0: 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We'll be right back.
1: At Sherman's, we're picky about furniture. Hi, Larry.
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1: Ah, shopping, I see.
2: Yeah, and these things go anywhere from like $500 to $5,000. What gives?
1: Well, no matter what you choose, we chose it first.
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1: So we only sell what we would put in our own homes.
2: Even the $500 one?
1: Yep. We've been doing this a long time, you know.
2: Yeah. 50 years or so.
1: Later, Larry.
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1: At Sherman's, we're picky about furniture. Hi, Larry.
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1: Ah, shopping, I see.
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2: Even the $500 one?
1: Yep. We've been doing this a long time, you know.
2: Yeah. 50 years or so.
1: Later, Larry.
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1: At Sherman's, we're picky about furniture. Hi, Larry.
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1: Ah, shopping, I see.
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1: Well, no matter what you choose, we chose it first.
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2: Even the $500 one?
1: Yep. We've been doing this a long time, you know.
2: Yeah. 50 years or so.
1: Later, Larry.
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0: They have it all. Like, every CD I grew up with is right here.
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0: This is Dakota from Pekin. 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

0: 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We'll be right back.
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0: 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We'll be right back.
1: At Sherman's, we're picky about furniture. Hi, Larry.
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1: 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We've been doing this a long time, you know.
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1: Later, Larry.
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0: 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We'll be right back.
1: 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Hi, Larry.
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1: 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We've been doing this a long time, you know.
2: Yeah. 50 years or so.
1: Later, Larry.
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1: 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We've been doing this a long time, you know.
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0: 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We'll be right back.
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1: At Sherman's, we're picky about furniture. Hi, Larry.
2: So you're picky, but you have hundreds of sofas on your website?
1: Ah, shopping, I see.
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1: Well, no matter what you choose, we chose it first.
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2: Even the $500 one?
1: 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We've been doing this a long time, you know.
2: Yeah. 50 years or so.
1: Later, Larry.
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2: The girl that you tried to date, but a year to make love, she wanted you to wait. Let me tell you a story in my situation. I was talking to this girl from the U.S. nation. The way that I met her was on tour at a

0: 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We'll be right back.
1: At Sherman's, we're picky about furniture. Hi, Larry.
2: So you're picky, but you have hundreds of sofas on your website?
1: Ah, shopping, I see.
2: Yeah, and these things go anywhere from like $500 to $5,000. What gives?
1: Well, no matter what you choose, we chose it first.
2: So?
1: So we only sell what we would put in our own homes.
2: Even the $500 one?
1: Yep. We've been doing this a long time, you know.
2: Yeah. 50 years or so.
1: Later, Larry.
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1: At Sherman's, we're picky about furniture. Hi, Larry.
2: So you're picky, but you have hundreds of sofas on your website?
1: Ah, shopping, I see.
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1: Well, no matter what you choose, we chose it first.
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2: Even the $500 one?
1: Yep. We've been doing this a long time, you know.
2: Yeah. 50 years or so.
1: Later, Larry.
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1: At Sherman's, we're picky about furniture. Hi, Larry.
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1: 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We've been doing this a long time, you know.
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1: Later, Larry.
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1: What do you want, man?
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1: But who?
2: The girl next door, you know? I don't know what to do.
1: So it wasn't you.
2: All right.

0: 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We'll be right back.
1: At Sherman's, we're picky about furniture. Hi, Larry.
2: So you're picky, but you have hundreds of sofas on your website?
1: Ah, shopping, I see.
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2: Even the $500 one?
1: Yep. We've been doing this a long time, you know.
2: Yeah. 50 years or so.
1: Later, Larry.
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1: At Sherman's, we're picky about furniture. 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
2: Even the $500 one?
1: Yep. 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
2: Yeah. 50 years or so.
1: Later, Larry.
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1: At Sherman's, we're picky about furniture. 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
1: Later, Larry.
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